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Welcome back now for a look at the news in detail. We begin with this. Minister of Social and Urban Transformation Rawdon Turner, accompanied by Minister of State Kis Johnson, met on Tuesday with representatives of the Sustainable Markets Initiative, SMI, to discuss strategic opportunities for collaboration in advancing Antigua and Barbuda's sustainable development agenda. The meeting, facilitated by Minister of State and the Ministry of Tourism, Michael Freeland, focused on identifying areas where the Sustainable Markets Initiative can provide support to Antigua and Barbuda, while also exploring opportunities for partnership in preparation for the upcoming Commonwealth Heads of Government meeting, SHOGUM 2026, which will be hosted in Antigua and Barbuda later this year. During the discussions, Minister Turner highlighted several priority areas requiring technical expertise, investment, and strategic partnerships. Among the key issues raised was the need to address long-standing challenges associated with sewage treatment infrastructure in St. John's. The minister also emphasized the importance of creating accessible urban corridors and enhancing infrastructure to make St. John's a more disability-friendly city. Environmental sustainability was another major focus of the meeting. Discussion centered on the growing concerns surrounding coastal erosion and the deterioration of beaches across Antigua and Barbuda. The meeting underscored the government's commitment to fostering international collaboration as it pursues innovative solutions to national development challenges and prepares to welcome world leaders for SHOGUM 2026. In other news, police are investigating the death of a 59-year-old visitor from the United States who became unresponsive while participating in a scuba diving excursion off the coast of North Sound on Monday afternoon. The deceased, who reportedly resided in North Carolina, was vacationing in Antigua with family members. He arrived in the country on the 5th of June and was scheduled to return home on 13th June. According to police reports, the man was last seen alive around 3:15 p.m. while scuba diving in waters near Redhead and Rabbit Island. During the excursion, he reportedly became unresponsive, prompting an emergency response by those accompanying him. He was transported to the mainland near Shell Beach, where emergency medical services personnel attended to him before rushing him to the Sir Lester Bird Medical Center for further medical treatment. Despite efforts to save his life, a doctor at the hospital pronounced him dead at approximately 4:36 p.m. upon his arrival. Police have launched an investigation into the circumstances surrounding the incident. Authorities have indicated that an autopsy will be conducted to determine the exact cause of death. The police administration has extended condolences to the family and loved ones of the deceased as investigations continue. And finally, as activities for Centenarian Week 2026 continue, the nation's

two oldest centenarians received special visits from Governor General Sir Rodney Williams and senior government officials in recognition of their remarkable contributions and longevity. On Tuesday, Sir Rodney Williams, accompanied by Acting Permanent Secretary in the Ministry of Social and Urban Transformation, Almira Henry, and Director of Community Development and Citizens Engagement Division, Dale O'Brien, visited 102-year-old Edna Chiddick of Painters and 101-year-old Denzel O'Brien Cummings of Seaview Farm. The visits form part of the government's ongoing efforts to honor the country's centenarians and celebrate the invaluable role they have played in shaping Antigua and Barbuda through generations of service, resilience, sacrifice, and wisdom. During the visits, warm conversations were shared as officials reflected on the lives, experiences, and contributions of both centenarians. Their extraordinary journeys continue to inspire younger generations and serve as powerful reminders of the strength and determination that have helped build communities across the nation. The delegation also visited Angie's Creations, a local entrepreneur and proud supporter of Centenarian Week 2026. The business has generously sponsored birthday cakes for every centenarian celebrating a birthday during the observance, adding a special touch to the week's activities and helping ensure that each milestone is celebrated in a meaningful way. Centenarian Week 2026 continues with a series of activities aimed at celebrating the lives and achievements of Antigua and Barbuda's oldest citizens, whose legacy remains an enduring source of national pride. Well, we've come to the end of our local segment for today. Stay tuned. Regional and international news will follow after the break.

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0: Welcome back to your PBN Morning News. In regional developments this morning, health security is national security. It's economic and human security. This is according to Trinidad and Tobago's Minister of Health, Dr. Lakram Bodu, who emphasized that the future of health security lies not just in a nation's ability to respond to crisis, but to prevent and detect disease outbreaks before they become national emergencies. Here's more.
1: Next pandemic will not ask whether we are ready. The next pandemic will simply arrive.
2: A clear warning from Minister of Health, Dr. Lakram Bodu, who stressed the importance of building resilient systems that can withstand future pandemics. While speaking at the second Joint Regional Health Security and Regional Coordinating Mechanism meeting hosted at the Hyatt Regency on Tuesday, the minister pointed to the COVID-19 pandemic that crippled tourism, disrupted supply chains, and overwhelmed health systems as proof that national health surveillance and preparedness remains top priority in the region. He noted, however, that preparedness and response cannot be achieved in isolation and that the health security of one Caribbean nation is intrinsically linked to the health security of all Caribbean nations.
1: So no country, not the wealthiest, not the most technologically advanced, not the most scientifically sophisticated, the lesson is very clear. Preparedness is not a destination that we arrive at. It is a continuous process of investment, vigilance, collaboration and adaptation.
2: Executive Director of the Caribbean Public Health Agency, CARFA, Dr. Lisa Indar, highlighted that since 2025, CARFA and its partners have driven major advances in regional health security. Together, they have supported member states during outbreaks, expanded strategic partnerships, surveillance capabilities, and developed Caribbean-tailored innovations in early warning systems.
3: These efforts has been now translated into tangible action through the support of the Pandemic Fund, the European Union, the World Bank, the Fleming Fund, PAHO, CDC, and all of our other valued partners.
2: Dr. Indar noted that CARFA has since expanded its partnerships for emergency response and pandemic prevention, while pioneering innovations such as timeliness metrics and the Caribbean-adapted 717 tool, designed to sharpen response in small island states.
0: Now in world news, we hear a bear that roamed the streets of a Japanese city for 4 days, forcing mass school closures, was caught on June 9, capping a search involving dozens of hunters and police. Bear attacks have been on the rise in Japan. Last week, a bear attack in a northern city left at least 4 people injured, and authorities failed at capturing it. Here's more.
4: After a multi-day hunt, the bear was finally tracked down to a private property in a residential neighborhood, where it was subdued with a tranquilizer gun shot by a local zookeeper.
5: I found some spots where I could take the shot, 3 places in total. The closest one ended up being the easiest to shoot from, so I took the shot from there.
4: It followed 3 days of panic in the city north of Tokyo, with schools closed amid dozens of sightings of the wild black bear. The city has now yet to decide what to do with it.
6: It's the first time I've ever seen anything like this, or that something like this has happened here. So I was quite surprised.
7: It wasn't so much scary as it just felt so unreal. So I didn't really feel any fear at first, until it got closer, that is.
4: Bear attacks have spiked in Japan, including in urban areas. Last week, a bear that attacked and injured 4 people in Fukushima evaded capture. The mayor said that the animal appeared to be extremely intelligent. It had been seen turning on a tap to drink water and managed to escape the factory it had become trapped in, apparently by opening a window. The country reported a record 13 deaths in 2025, prompting the government to set up a task force this year to reduce incidents. Bears have become emboldened to seek food in urban areas, thanks to the combination of a decline in hunting, an aging and declining human population in rural areas, and the effects of climate change on natural bear food.
0: Don't go away. This morning's weather report up next.

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1: 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It's June 11th to July the 19th. 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And Point Broadcasting Network proudly brings to you the action as it unfolds. It's June 11th to July 19th. 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

Here is a look at the local weather forecast for Antigua and Barbuda. This is valid until 8 a.m. tomorrow, Thursday, 11th June, 2026. The presence of a weak tropical wave across the area will marginally increase the chances for shower activity over and around the islands periodically during the next 24 hours. So today we can expect partly sunny skies with brief cloudy spells and a 60% or moderate chance of brief passing showers. Tonight, fade partly cloudy skies in general, with a 40% or moderate chance of a brief passing evening shower. Winds will come from the east at 7 to 19 kilometers per hour or 5 to 12 miles per hour, becoming lighter and variable at times. Seas will range between 1 to 1.2 meters or 3 to 4 feet. Rainfall thus far for the month of June stands at 10.4 millimeters or 0.41 of an inch. Today we expect a maximum temperature of 33 degrees Celsius or 91 degrees Fahrenheit, and our overnight low was 22 degrees Celsius or 72 degrees Fahrenheit. We expect a low temperature tonight of 21 degrees Celsius or 70 degrees Fahrenheit. The sun will set today at 6:41 p.m. and rise tomorrow at 5:32 a.m. This is the end of the local weather forecast. I am Bernal Simon for the Antigua and Barbuda Meteorological Services at the VC Bird International Airport.

Thank you, Bernal, for this morning's weather report. We now recap our headlines. Developing a comprehensive sewer system for St. John's is a national priority. Governor General visits nation's oldest centenarians during Centenarian Week celebrations. Regionally, Health Minister in Trinidad and Tobago warns region must prepare for future pandemics. And internationally, bear captured in Japan after a multi-day search as attacks rise. That's how we end our morning news here on your Morning Point Show. Don't go away. 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

It's 6:46 on our clocks here in the studio. You're waking up to your number one breakfast morning show. This is the Morning Point Show. I'm Dr. E. Thank you for sticking with us. Thank you for waking up with us. Thank you for making us number one. We're so happy you're with us this morning. Well, it's now time for our morning health tips. Dr. E's health tips. And to everyone who's tired of hearing about antenatal care, I'm sorry. That's what I preach. That's what I do. And we continue our series on antenatal care. And today we're talking about, let's pull up the graphic. What are we talking about this morning? We're talking about spacing out your pregnancies for a healthier future. Yes, your body needs time to recover after delivery. Giving your body time to heal between pregnancies can improve health outcomes for both the mother and the baby. Healthy pregnancy spacing may help reduce the risk of preterm birth, lower the risk of low birth weight babies, yes, allow the mother's body to rebuild iron and nutrient stores, reduce pregnancy complications, improve maternal health and recovery. So the question is, Dr. E, how long should I wait between my pregnancies? This answer might differ based on who you talk to, but I think, and many health experts from what I know, they usually recommend waiting at least 18 to 24 months after a birth before becoming pregnant again. 18 to 24 months. Speak with your OB about what is best for you. 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And remember, Dr. E's Health Tips brought to you every morning here through the kind compliments of Family Dentistry. Tell them we sent you. You never know. You might get something off of your next cleaning, your next root canal, your next extraction. You never know. And remember, it's all about Project Bloom. Yes, what we're doing at the Sir Lester Byrd Medical Center, Project Bloom, is all about educating the women of Antigua and Barbuda about antenatal care. And it's a pleasure being able to do so every morning here on the Morning Point Show. Well, it is now time for our Carnival Flashback. Carnival 2026 is right around the corner. Let's flashback to Carnival yesterday. Carnival from the years far, far, far behind us. Times that we enjoyed so much. And we're going to go to, I see my assistant producer sticking her head through the door. I think we have to take a commercial break. And we're going to go back to our Carnival Flashback a bit later because World Cup fever is on. And Mr. Alan LaRose, he's here to tell us all about what we can expect for World Cup. Oh my gosh, World Cup 2026. And he's here to give us another preview. Don't go away. Your Morning Point Show. We'll be right back. Morning, come-

0: Aye Sporting fans, the Point Broadcasting Network proudly presents World Cup Football 2026. It's June 11th to July the 19th. It's the greatest show on earth. It's World Cup football fever spreading like wildfire here in Antigua. And Point Broadcasting Network proudly brings to you the action as it unfolds. It's June 11th to July 19th. It's the World Cup football in America, Mexico and Canada. It's the World Cup action like never before. 104 matches, 48 countries, one winner. It's June 11th to July 19th on the Point Broadcasting Network.
1: Hey, hey, hey, I'm here at one of my favorite places, Delicatesse Cafe. Yes, the official breakfast provider for us here on your number one breakfast morning show, the Morning Point Show. This is the place we get our breakfast. Oh my gosh, the breakfast here is amazing. Oh my gosh, there's a burrito sandwich, burrito wrap that I love. 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

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It's June 11th to July the 19th. 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It's World Cup Football fever spreading like wildfire here in Antigua. And Point Broadcasting Network proudly brings to you the action as it unfolds. It's June 11th to July 19th. It's the World Cup Football in America, Mexico and Canada. 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It's June 11th to July 19th on the Point Broadcasting Network.

0: It's 6:54 on our clocks here in the studio. You're waking up to your number one breakfast morning show. This is the Morning Pointing Show. I'm Dr. E, and waking up with us is none other than our friend, our new friend here at PBN, and he's an enthusiast about sports, especially football. And you know why football? Because guess what? World Cup football is kicking off this Thursday, am I right?
1: Yes, we're definitely just one night sleep away.
0: One night sleep away from that. Okay, so Mr. LaRose, you know what? I'm not a sports...
1: If I can interject, mm-hmm. The Mr. is inappropriate.
0: Inappropriate?
1: Yes.
0: So you're not Mr. So tell me what to call you.
1: Rasta is okay.
0: Rasta?
1: Anyone in the
0: I like
1: team.
0: That. Rasta.
1: But Mr., I'm not missing anything. I'm always on target.
0: On target. Okay. I'm going to call you Rasta. Rasta, tell us. You know, you just love... I met you the other day, and all you could talk about was World Cup football. I'm like, who is this guy? Just talking about football, you know. I'm not a real big football fan, but I get excited when we have World Cup because the great thing about the World Cup is even if you're not a big fan, it's the excitement of the games. So tell us, what are we expecting come Thursday?
1: Just like you just said, excitement. The world, you know, World Cup football every year is anticipated to provide viewers with the excitement, the highs, the lows, the disappointment, new records. And even before this World Cup is kicked off, a record has firmly been established. This is the first World Cup where a host nation is engaged in military war with a participating nation. This has never happened before. So already the records have started. But, you know, I've been asked this said question, what it is about football that generates this interest and passion from the world over, even if you don't know the sport. And I gave it so much of thought. And the only thing that I could have come up with, Dr. E, is that we're all naturally born footballers.
0: Yeah?
1: Yes.
0: I'm a footballer?
1: Yes.
0: Okay, tell me.
1: Let me tell you.
0: Tell me why. Tell me. Go ahead.
1: In conception, when we started out as an egg, and we wiggle our way, and our mom start creating us in our mother's womb. One of the first action is a kicking action.
0: We're kicking. I'm an OB.
1: There you go. So you can relate
0: and
1: to that.
0: I can relate.
1: Where I'm coming from.
0: We always ask the women, do you feel your baby kicking? So we're kicking in the womb.
1: In the womb. When we come out, because I gave birth to my son, so I could tell you what I experienced. It's a kicking action when they're out, and they're kicking. Now, when we start to hold on and move about, or start to make our first step, it's a kicking action. So we are all naturally born footballers.
0: I like that.
1: And maybe that's why we gravitate to the sport like no other. You know, World Cup football has evolved from 13 teams in 1930 beyond the wildest dreams of Jules Rimet, whose idea it was and insistent that create this world spectacle that is greatly looked forward to quadrennially, and it has justifiably earned the name the greatest show on earth.
0: So what are you most looking forward to in this year's tournament?
1: Well, as a Brazilian, which that's my country I adopt every four years, I'm looking forward for another title to be lifted naturally. But when you look at the other cast that will be presented, France in particular, they seem to be producing the talents just like Brazil did in the past. Mind you, Brazil is still producing talents globally. Then there's Spain. England has got a good team as well. Portugal is my outside underdog. I don't think that we'll have a new winner outside the nine nations that have already lifted the title. I don't think there will be a 10th nation. I think somewhere within those nine nations, the champion will emerge.
0: I hear you speak of these big nations, you know, but let's take a regional focus now. What can smaller football nations learn from the successes of these traditional powerhouse names that you're calling? You know, I would love to hear you sit on this couch one day and talk. Call one of our regional countries here. You know, what can we learn so we could, you know, be up there? standing against the traditional powerhouses when it comes to World Cup?
1: Football is big business. Mm-hmm. It calls for big investment. Mm-hmm. And once you, as a nation, prepare to invest in that sport, and they're properly prepared, equipped, I think they can compete with the best in the world. But if there is not that totality in support of the national team, I experienced the Reggae Boys, I experienced the Soca Warriors, that's 98 and 2006, and every single national was involved. Even the man on the selling his little sweetie and cigarette on the sidewalk, mm-hmm. he was involved by selling some paraphernalia, memorabilia of the team, which goes into the coffers in giving the necessary funding that is necessary. Check and see who are the dominant forces in world sports. They are the same economic powers because they understand and know the importance of sports and how it helps in nation building. So the investment is always forthcoming in those bigger nations, whereas in our parts of the world, it seems to be limited, and there's this misconception that the millions that FIFA give to the national associations is enough and more than enough to sustain football, way out of context. That cannot even provide the airfares that are necessary, because it's not like in the past, which a men's national team. You have to think about the women's side, and it's from under 15, under 17, under 19, right up. So there are several teams that a national association has got to be taken care of. And the funding is just, I don't even think it's enough mm-hmm. for airfares, much less other programs that are necessary. So the bottom line is, for us to compete with those big nations, we need that investment financially from government and private businesses as well, corporate. We need a professional league in the Caribbean. I think that could be the answer, where players are exposed to a high level of football and it grows, and you know, into something meaningful, where we could transfer players to other leagues and money could start turning over. But it's all about money.
0: Let's talk about storylines. What are the biggest storylines right now going into the games that fans should be following?
1: Well, off the pitch, it certainly has been the denial of entry into the USA by the U.S. government for the Somali referee, mm-hmm. Omar mm-hmm. Artan. He returned home, today being Wednesday, and they're much ahead. The heroes welcome. And there were government officials, football officials, referee officials, and persons. As we speak now, I think there's a big reception for him at the Mogadishu National Stadium. That has caught and grabbed the attention of the world over. Tomorrow, like I said, we're a night's sleep away from it. Mexico City has declared no schools from high school, from kindergarten right up to university. All schools are closed tomorrow. And federal workers, even though it is government workers, are being asked to work from home. This is not merely to do because it's opening. Well, in essence, yes, but it has to do with the traffic.
0: Okay.
1: They anticipate if they allow everybody to go to school and go to work, the congestion there is
0: going to be crazy. Yeah.
1: Yeah, so they've decided federal workers work from home, no schools, so they will have a smooth opening in Mexico City come tomorrow when Mexico hosts South Africa. This is a repeat of the 2010 opening World Cup game in South Africa when Mexico defeated South Africa 2-1 in that game.
0: Any rivalries in particular that you're looking forward to being renewed this time around?
1: when it comes to World Cup football, Italy, Brazil, but strangely enough, as a powerhouse in World Cup football, Italy for the third consecutive World Cup mm-hmm. have failed to qualify.

0: show down. Norway against France, because it brings together two of the top goal scorers in world football, Erling Haaland from Norway and Mbappe from France. So we expect players to go real deep into their repertoire and bring their A-plus game to the table, and then we can determine who will be the winner. So come tomorrow when it kicks off, I know the entire of Mexico will be cheering on for their home team. South Africa will be no pushover. And then in the evening, it's going to be South Korea against the Czech Republic. That could also be an interesting. And every match in these 72 group matches will be of prime interest to every nation as we go into the knockout stages. You will find that teams now finding the rhythm and their form towards the end of the group stage. And that's when the real test starts in the knockout stage, because as you lose, you have to pack your bags and find the first flight out.
1: They don't play.
0: No.
1: First flight out.
0: First flight out. That's it, the end of your tournament.
1: My question, persons watching and listening to our program this morning, what's all the hype about this World Cup? You know, what does World Cup mean to football fans around the world, in your opinion? What does it mean?
0: It means a hell of a lot, I can tell you that, because for you to be gripped on television and following what's going on over that month period, it underlines the fact how much it means to everyone. 1.5 billion, I think, was the record number that watched the last World Cup final. And I guess, like I said earlier, we are all naturally born footballers. So if this is the platform to showcase that talent, it's only natural that we will gravitate to it. And, you know, people have their teams, have their players. It's a quality of football beyond entertainment. At the end of it, we can see players in tears, players in joy, and fans weeping as well. Because, mind you, there are persons, you know, the fanatics of the sport that save their money from the end of this World Cup, they start saving for the next one because they know they're not missing that. That is a global showpiece that it is incomparable. And if you have heard of King Pelé, King Pelé is the only three-time World Cup champion. Brazilian at 17, he won the World Cup. And he died like a week after the last World Cup. And when he died, the Brazilian government were able to include the name Pelé in the Portuguese dictionary. And do you know what is the meaning of Pelé?
1: Pelé.
0: Okay, don't let's stretch.
1: Fighter, what else?
0: Incomparable,
1: Pelé.
0: So you could use that in your language in speaking, making reference to incomparable. So the World Cup is Pelé. It's incomparable.
1: So in closing, Alan, I want in one sentence, what are your expectations for World Cup 2026? One sentence.
0: I expect more records to be produced and broken, and the World Cup like never before.
1: Why should fans make sure they don't miss this tournament?
0: They say to miss is to this.
1: You can't diss the World Cup. You can't diss the World Cup.
0: No, that you can't do that.
1: And give us finally your boldest prediction for World Cup 2026. Wow. I know, I'll put you on the spot here. Your boldest prediction.
0: Argentina will not repeat.
1: They will not?
0: They will not repeat as Brazil and Italy, the only two teams to have repeated championship, one back-to-back. They are on course for that. They won the last World Cup. Mm-hmm. But I'm going to make that bold statement. Mm-hmm. Argentina will not repeat.
1: All right. There you have it. Ali LaRose getting us ready for World Cup 2026. Oh, my gosh. The 2026 FIFA

0: we're all excited. I'm not a football enthusiast, but he got me all excited. And I'm rooting for, I don't know, I see Group A here. I see different groups. And when he comes on tomorrow, he can tell me all about the different groups and what these groups mean, because I'm World Cup football illiterate and he needs to teach me. And he's part of our PBN family here. And he's going to be bringing all the action, World Cup action here for us here on PBN. And we're so excited to have someone with his experience, you know, just be here to guide us and commentate and just tell us what's going on, especially people like me who don't know anything about football and what's happening in World Cup. He's going to be here all through World Cup giving us some football action. Thank you so much for being a part of our PBN team.
1: And thank you to Dr. E and in particular the chairman, Mr. Luther Lee, for providing the opportunity for Antiguans to follow the sport. We can bring it into their homes, because if you don't catch it on the TV, you catch it on the radio, Platinum, and follow everything that's going on, updated information and what's happening at the World Cup football. It kicks off tomorrow, and keep it locked. Point Broadcasting Network. There's none. It's Pili. Incomparable.
0: Pili. Incomparable. And on that incomparable note, we take a commercial break. Don't go away. We'll be right back.

0: Political controversy at the World Cup is always likely. And with just 2 days to go before the opening match, two incidents have hit the headlines. First, a Somali referee, who was named African Referee of the Year, has been withdrawn from the list of World Cup referees. This is after he was denied entry to the US. Omar Atan appears to have had the correct paperwork, so it's not clear why he was blocked. But the head of America's World Cup task force, Andrew Giuliani, accused Mr. Atan of talking to some very terrible people. While matches also take place in Canada and Mexico, the referee's base camp is located in Miami, and that means Mr. Atan would not be able to join the rest of the officials in between matches. In a statement from...
1: Hi, sporting fans, the Point Broadcasting Network proudly presents World Cup Football 2026. It's June 11th to July the 19th. It's the greatest show on earth. It's World Cup football fever spreading like wildfire here in Antigua. And Point Broadcasting Network proudly brings to you the action as it unfolds. It's June 11th to July 19th. It's the World Cup football in America, Mexico and Canada. It's the World Cup action like never before. 104 matches, 48 countries, one winner. It's June 11th to July 19th on the Point Broadcasting Network.

0: It's 7:14 on our clocks here in the studio. You're waking up to your Double Wide Breakfast Morning Show. This is a Morning Point Show. I'm Dr. E, and look who's here with me on the couch. The
1: one and only. And I'm Petron.
0: Okay, Petron. Good morning. You couldn't wait for me to just introduce you, Petron?
1: Huh? I'm having a good morning, you know?
0: Okay, you're having too much of a good morning. Take it easy. As Lennox would say, cool out.
1: Okay.
0: All right. Well, Petron, it's now time for our video of the day. We're taking you back, and this one comes from the band Set On. Check it out.

0: lucky.
1: I miss Seth out in all kinds of
2: Yes, guys. Yes. He was, you know what? He brought, for me, he's like, you know, the Calypso Jim of Calypso. Mm-hmm. You know, you always need in the arena the comedy factor, you know, and I feel like that's what he brought, and that's what the Mad Tegans brought. Mm-hmm. That was a great little soca group there, you know. They really brought that comedy element, and they were good. They had some great songs, you know. Setson, I think he's no longer living here in Antigua. Mm-hmm. He's off doing his thing away. But good morning, Setson, wherever you are, you're missed. In our carnival celebrations, indeed. Well, singing out there, I love her to death. She's one of my favorite Calypsonians. And speaking about Calypsonians, what's happening? I know a meeting was held. Our newsroom, we're going to be following that story because I heard talks about there may not be a Calypso competition this year. What's happening? Calypsonians, I'm talking to all of y'all out there.
1: Well, there will be a Calypso competition this year.
2: There will be one?
1: There will
2: Are be you one. Competing?
1: I am competing.
2: You have a Calypso song?
1: Yes, so I have practiced today.
2: I hear some and I have song and song. Okay? I hear some of y'all don't have songs.
1: Calypsonians, y'all have to invest in your craft and stuff depending on the government for everything.
2: Hello, don't come and bring no controversy here to the Morning Point show, okay? We are a controversy-free morning show, all right?
1: Okay, sir.
2: All right. Anyway, it's now time. You know, I make the money kind of from before this morning, Petra. Anyway, it's now time to flash back to one of my favorite Calypsonians on the topic of Calypso.
1: That's
2: she goes by the name of Singing Out There.
1: Woo!
2: All right, and we're going to take you back. Mm-hmm. Check out our carnival flashback video.

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4: Let me tell you why you're here. You're here because you know something. What you know, you can't explain. But you feel it. You felt it your entire life. 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You don't know what it is, but it's there. Like a splinter in your mind, driving you mad. Do you want to know what it is? It is all around us, even now, in this very room. You can see it when you look out your window, or when you turn on your television. You can feel it when you go to work, when you go to church, when you pay your tithes, when you pay your taxes. Blind from the truth.
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4: 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After this, there's no turning back. You take the blue pill, the story ends. You wake up in your bed and believe whatever you want to believe. Or you can take the red pill. Remember, all I'm offering you is the truth. Nothing more.
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0: Debunking the myth? 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
1: One of the myths about vaccines is that they have damaging and long-term side effects. 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

0: Debunking the myth? No, the facts.
1: One of the myths about vaccines is that they have damaging and long-term side effects. 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So now you know the fact. Get vaccinated, and remember, vaccines save lives.
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0: 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I am Elizabeth Fain reporting, and here are a few stories we're following at this time. In local developments, Erlin's fisherman hospitalized after shark attack during a spearfishing trip. Developing a comprehensive sewage system for St. John's is a national priority, government says. Regionally, Team Haiti hosts Community Day ahead of World Cup matches in Philly. And internationally, 2026 World Cup set to be the most expensive ever. And now for the news in detail. Locally, in Erlin's, a fisherman is hospitalized after being seriously injured in a shark attack while spearfishing on Tuesday. According to information obtained, the young man was among a group of three fishermen who had gone spearfishing when the incident occurred. During the outing, he was reportedly attacked by a shark, resulting in severe injuries to one of his hands. Sources familiar with the incident said the victim's hand was nearly severed during the attack. Fellow fishermen rushed to assist him before he was transported for emergency medical treatment. His current condition has not been officially disclosed, but he remains hospitalized. The incident has sent shockwaves through the fishing community in Erlings, where fishermen say shark sightings have become increasingly common in recent months. Several fishermen from the area told another local media house that they have observed a growing number of sharks in waters frequently used for fishing and diving activities. Some expressed concern that the increased sightings may pose a heightened risk to those who rely on the sea for their livelihood. The latest attack has renewed calls for greater awareness among fishermen and recreational divers operating in coastal waters around the island. Authorities have not yet released an official statement on the incident, and it remains unclear what species of shark was involved. Top government officials took a tour of the ongoing works of the Potter's Playing Field redevelopment project. Minister of State in the Ministry of Tourism, Civil Aviation, Investments and Transportation, Michael Freeland, and Her Excellency Karen Mayhill, High Commissioner for Antigua and Barbuda to the United Kingdom and Shogum 2026 National Focal Point, made the tour. The details are in this report.
1: Freeland, who represents the St. George constituency, joined Her Excellency Hill for the walkthrough led by Prince Charles, the project's head and one of its trustees, covering all phases of the redevelopment currently underway. The centerpiece of the project is a set of three hard courts, basketball, netball, and volleyball, each with its own covered stand and a seating capacity of approximately 225. Contractor Agile Courts Construction has been engaged to resurface the courts, install lighting, apply line markings, and fit security fencing, glass wall rings, and nets. All lighting has already been procured and is on site awaiting installation. The adjacent multi-purpose field will accommodate football and cricket. Officials were told the field currently sits approximately 16 inches below its target grade, with drainage infrastructure to be installed before sodding can begin. Grassing is targeted for August, with the broader facility expected to be substantially completed by September 30th, 2 months before Commonwealth Heads of Government convene in St. John's from November 1 to 4. Charles outlined phase completion targets across the facility. The stand and hardcourt area by September, the pool section by October, and baseball infrastructure around the same period. An electrical room on the eastern southern side of the complex will power lighting throughout the site, with solar infrastructure also planned. During the tour, the question of existing public works structures on the property was raised. At least one of the occupants has a disability, and Charles made clear the project's intent was not displacement. A proposal was discussed to repurpose the structures into offices and modular workshop spaces, with courts assigned to individual sports use. Security and pedestrian access also came up, with officials noting that children regularly use the site as a shortcut to school. Suggestions include stationing a police officer in the area during peak hours and installing seating to encourage structured use of the space. High Commission Hill, whose office has coordinated closely with the Commonwealth Secretariat on Shogun preparations, serves as the government's primary liaison for the November summit and underscores the importance of the event to Antigua and Barbuda. Carlina Knight Humphreys, PBN.
0: And finally, Minister of Social and Urban Transformation, Rawdon Turner, accompanied by Minister of State, Kis Johnson, met on Tuesday with representatives of the Sustainable Markets Initiative to discuss strategic opportunities for collaboration in advancing Antigua and Barbuda's sustainable development agenda. The meeting, facilitated by Minister of State and the Ministry of Tourism, Michael Freeland, focused on identifying areas where the Sustainable Markets Initiative can provide support to Antigua and Barbuda, while also exploring opportunities for partnership in preparation for the upcoming Commonwealth Health of Government meeting, Shogum 2026, which will be hosted in Antigua and Barbuda later this year. During the discussions, Minister Turner highlighted several priority areas requiring technical expertise, investment, and strategic partnerships. Among the key issues raised was the need to address long-standing challenges associated with sewage treatment infrastructure in St. John's. The minister also emphasized the importance of creating accessible urban corridors and enhancing infrastructure to make St. John's more disability-friendly city. Environmental sustainability was another major focus of the meeting. Discussions centered on the growing concerns surrounding coastal erosion and the deterioration of beaches across Antigua and Barbuda. The meeting on the

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0: 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And in regional developments, Team Haiti hosted a community day in Galloway, New Jersey on Tuesday as they prepare for upcoming FIFA World Cup matches, engaging local youth and the Haitian community. Here's more.
1: Right now, teams from across the world are making the Delaware Valley their home for the FIFA World Cup, and Fox 29 is your home for all things FIFA. We're now less than 2 days away from a series of matches that are sure to make soccer fans of us all. This is the 10 o'clock news. I'm Jason Martinez.
2: I'm Sheba Russell. The matches are set. Hopefully, you've got your parking permits if necessary, and the teams playing here in Philly are getting ready. Let's get out to our Seanette Wilson in Galloway, New Jersey, where Team Haiti hosted a community day. Ça passe, Seanette.
3: Oh, brushing up on your Haitian Creole, huh? Good job. Sheba, it was a fabulous day out here today. Super exciting. Members of the Haiti national team put in some work on the field today practicing.

0: And they even made time after a long, hot day to mingle with fans.
1: It's insane because a lot of people didn't expect us to do it, but this is what we've been working to.
0: Derek Etienne and his Haiti national teammates are living their dream.
1: Fills our heart with joy.
0: I talked to them after their first practice this afternoon at Stockton University in Galloway Township. It's their base camp for the next 2 weeks on this leg of the FIFA World Cup.
1: Far from home, but have so much love shown to you. It's amazing to see the people come out and show out. It's amazing.
2: When you're from Haiti, you know, some dream you can speak about, you just have it inside of you. But for us, it's the biggest thing that can happen for the country.
0: The practice took place during this invitation-only Community Day event.
3: Stand up for the team!
0: Youth teams were allowed on the field to participate in drills with the players at the end of practice.
4: I'm hoping to learn like some more like skills like from like all of their like techniques.
5: Get pictures and autographs.
6: It's just very inspiring being around people who've made it professionally and made it out in the soccer world.
0: 10-year-old Christian Barrage and his friend watched in amazement.
7: I see them curveballing and I think it's pretty cool. I'm pretty proud of them. It's pretty impressive.
0: The Haitian community showed out with pride.
8: You can imagine since 52 years ago, we participated in the World Cup, and now we have this possibility to do it again.
0: These young people are from Haiti and live in Philly.
9: Good. I'm feeling great.
0: They can't wait until the big day when Haiti takes on Brazil June 19th.
10: Y'all are going to the match, right?
11: Yes.
10: In Philly.
11: Yes.
10: What's the feeling being here watching them?
11: Amazing.
10: Amazing.
11: Good.
10: Yeah. What are you learning here? Because you play soccer.
12: My good skills.
10: And so they're about a week and a half away from that big match. And Jason and Sheba, it was just so cool, I can say, to see so many young people out there, though, and just really inspired by this accomplishment of the team.
13: Yeah, most certainly. That's the thing that caught my eye, Shaunette. Those kids are studying their every move.
14: Yeah.
13: Soaking it all up.
14: Up close and personal, like kind of VIP action here tonight. All right, Shaunette.
10: Yeah.
14: You want to share any Haitian Creole with us tonight?
10: No, I'm not doing that.
14: Yeah, me neither. She pulls it off.
13: Yeah, listen, I have a number of Haitian girlfriends. They taught me well.
10: Everyone?
13: Huh? What'd you say?
10: My sorority sister is Haitian as well. I said, we're going to do it for everybody.
14: Oh, there you go.
10: We got a lot to learn.
14: Yep.
13: Yes, exactly. We have to welcome all each culture that is here in our country of Philadelphia.
14: Yep.
13: All right, Shaunette, thank you.

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3: In international developments, with the World Cup set to kick off in North America, controversy over ticket prices is kicking up. Football may be nicknamed the people's game, but the sport's less wealthy fans are finding themselves priced out of this year's contest. With the cheapest seats at the final in New Jersey going for some $2,000, for many it's a ball kick of a different sort, as the 2026 World Cup is set to be the most expensive ever. Here's more.
4: The world's biggest sporting event, with prices to match, the 2026 World Cup, taking place across the U.S., Canada, and Mexico, is set to be, by far, the most expensive ever. Tickets to the July final in New Jersey start at over $2,000 for the cheapest seats, four times higher than the 2022 World Cup in Qatar. FIFA President Gianni Infantino insists the prices are justified by sky-high demand.
5: We will fill NFL stadiums everywhere in the U.S., so 60,000, 70,000, 80,000 people.
4: The best seats for the final are priced at over $32,000 each, and that's just face value. Many are accusing FIFA of a cynical cash grab. In previous World Cups, the organization garnered most of its revenues via broadcasting rights, with tickets allocated through lotteries run by local organizations sold at prices that ordinary fans could afford. This year, FIFA has taken direct control of ticket sales, embracing the U.S. model of dynamic pricing, which rises with demand. Meanwhile, its resale site, where one can find four tickets to the final for $2.3 million each, is taking a 15% cut of ticket resales from both the buyer and the seller. The result? Ticket sales and hospitality rights are now set to account for more than $3 billion, more than a third of FIFA's World Cup revenues. But the strategy could backfire. Thousands of tickets remain unsold across a number of platforms. Meanwhile, New York and New Jersey have launched official investigations into FIFA amid allegations of artificially inflating prices and misleading fans.
3: And now let's take a look at this morning's weather report.

0: What?
1: Your mom just told me you lost your cell phone.
0: Yeah, Dad. You can go ahead as usual and say how careless I am, because now you're going to punish me like it's my fault.
1: Come no, son. I understand that you're worried about my response. You probably feel upset that you have lost all of your information too. But is this any way to be speaking to your old man?
0: So, you're going to buy me back a new phone then?
1: I really understand you feel bad about this, but we will not be able to buy you another cell phone right now. How about you saving and we meet halfway? Miss Jones mentioned that she needs some help at her store. You can work there one evening a week to earn some money for a new cell phone.
0: I guess. I mean, I could be a little more responsible.
1: Don't worry about it. We're all learning how to be more responsible.
0: Really? Like that? You make mistakes too?
1: Yes, son.
2: That's right. Collect before you correct. Practice positive discipline today. It works. This message is brought to you by the Government of Antigua and Barbuda in partnership with UNICEF.
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1: 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You can get a 30-day plan for under $100. 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
1: 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Many vials contain vaccines for more than one person. 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
3: Myth. Vaccines cause autism. That is false. The fact is, there is no evidence of a link between measles, mumps, rubella, MMR vaccine, or any other vaccine, and autism or autistic disorders. A 1998 study which raised concerns about a possible link between MMR vaccine and autism was later found to be seriously flawed, and the paper has been retracted by the journal that published it. A Danish study with over 500,000 children in 2002 provided strong evidence against any link between MMR vaccine and autism. For all these children, there was no link between the age at the time of vaccination, the time since vaccination, or the date of vaccination, and the development of autistic disorder.
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4: Debunking the myth? No, the facts.
5: Myth. Vaccines cause autism. That is false. The fact is, there is no evidence of a link between measles, mumps, rubella, MMR vaccine, or any other vaccine, and autism or autistic disorders. A 1998 study which raised concerns about a possible link between MMR vaccine and autism was later found to be seriously flawed, and the paper has been retracted by the journal that published it. A Danish study with over 500,000 children in 2002 provided strong evidence against any link between MMR vaccine and autism. For all these children, there was no link between the age at the time of vaccination, the time since vaccination, or the date of vaccination, and the development of autistic disorder.
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0: In the headlines locally, Prime Minister Gaston Browne says forecasted 6% GDP growth reduced to 4%. And a shark attack in Erlins aroused new safety concerns among fisher folk. In sports, riots in the U.S. as New York Knicks loses Game 3 of NBA Finals. Regionally, Guyana experiences rapid economic growth beyond oil. And internationally, Turkey cracks down on its opposition. Europe's response is complete silence. It is Wednesday, June 10th. I am Jeremiah Toussaint in with the PBN Evening News. 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

0: We begin with this. Shock and concern are spreading across Antigua and Barbuda tonight after a local fisherman was seriously injured in a shark attack near Earlings. The incident has fueled public debate about growing shark activity around the island, particularly among fishermen and others who rely on the sea. While marine experts say shark encounters remain uncommon, today's attack has raised new questions about safety along the nation's coastline. Here's more. Reports of a shark attack in Earlings sends shockwaves through the nation today, with mounting concerns building as contributors to the blue economy now express uncertainty for their safety given increased shark sightings off of Antigua's coasts. The victim in question, a local fisherman who encountered the shark while spearfishing in local waters. Unsettling images surfaced soon thereafter showing severe and near unsightly lacerations to his arm. Local reports claim that fellow fishermen were able to respond promptly, offering first aid before emergency responders arrived on the scene and transported the victim to the Sir Leicester Bird Medical Center. While his current condition has not been officially disclosed, reports indicate that he remains hospitalized and actively receiving care. The attack naturally aroused public unrest as social media was set ablaze with the general public pondering on the safety of Antigua and Barbuda's waters, especially as fishermen and other contributors to the blue economy report increased shark activity. The island's southern coast in particular is notorious for the diversity of marine life that has been spotted in recreational beaches. Notably, only 2 months ago, in April, several beachgoers reported shark sightings on both Fry's Beach and Dickinson Bay. Shark attacks, on the other hand, are notably rare, with the most recent attack in the country's vicinity occurring near Booby Island off the coast of St. Kitts in 2021. Despite the fears, however, nature activists and marine biologists have noted that sharks are essential for balance in the ocean's ecosystem, especially in the region. A 2026 report from Jerissa Jeremy, speaking with marine ecologist Ruleo Camacho, quoted the ecologist stating, "The fact that we are able to see sharks in our waters, again, is an indication that this environment is able to support some level of health." The occurrence rightly encouraged dialogue on the ecological diversity of the island's coastal waters. Research, however, indicates that events such as the attack this morning are rare and are no cause for alarm. However, given the event, questions linger on whether the necessary bodies will monitor the matter closer to examine the risk of another attack. Jeremiah Toussaint for PBN News.
1: And now we hear Minister Rawdon Turner and Minister of State Kis Johnson, both in the Ministry of Social and Urban Transformation, this week met with representatives of the Sustainable Markets Initiative to explore potential partnerships ahead of the Commonwealth Heads of Government meeting later this year toward the advancement of the country's sustainable development agenda. Discussions spanned areas ranging from modernizing St. John's sewage infrastructure and the advancement of the country's environmental agenda. More on that story in this report.
0: Antigua and Barbuda's sustainable development agenda is once again under review and is on the verge of major progress. Minister of Social and Urban Transformation Rawdon Turner and Minister of State Kis Johnson engaged representatives from the Sustainable Markets Initiative, SMI, in a meeting organized by Minister of State in the Ministry of Tourism, Michael Freeland. The meeting in question focused on identifying areas within the development plan suitable for collaboration with the SMI and potential partnerships ahead of the Commonwealth Heads of Government meeting, scheduled for November of this year. Primary concerns roused by Minister Rawdon Turner coincide with the government's long-term vision regarding urban renewal of St. John's and environmental sustainability. First on the agenda was the apparent need for a modernized sewage treatment system in the capital. The minister noted that it was

0: treatment of the discussed topics. Minister Rawdon Turner has since stressed the importance of strategic partnerships, potentially such as this, to the advancement of targeted national development. Jeremiah Toussaint for PBN News.
1: The Commonwealth Observer Group calls for a reform to Antigua and Barbuda's media landscape following its review of the April 30th general elections. Among its key recommendations are the restructuring of ABS under an independent board and the creation of a media council to oversee election coverage and promote professional standards as well. The observers say the reform could help strengthen public confidence in the media and improve perceptions to fairness and impartiality during future elections. More in this report.
0: The contingent of Commonwealth observers that were in Antigua and Barbuda for the April 30th general elections is calling for major reforms to Antigua and Barbuda's media landscape following its assessment of the April 30th vote. In its report, the group recommended that the Antigua and Barbuda Broadcasting Services, ABS, be reconstructed as a state-owned entity governed by an independent board. Observers say the move could help address concerns about fairness, editorial independence, and political bias. The recommendation mirrors similar proposals made by Commonwealth Observer missions in 2018 and 2023. The report also calls for the revival of the Antigua and Barbuda Media Congress and the establishment of an independent, adequately funded media council to monitor election coverage and promote professional standards. While acknowledging that media outlets generally provide voters with credible information during the campaign, observers noted that the highly polarized political environment raised concerns about balance and impartiality. ABS, identified as one of the country's most influential media platforms, faced allegations from the opposition, the United Progressive Party, of biased coverage. The report highlighted a dispute over the broadcaster's Know Your Candidate program, from which the UPP withdrew, citing concerns over the host's conduct and the subsequent news coverage. ABS management rejected those claims and maintained that the program was conducted professionally. Despite these issues, the Commonwealth Observer Group commended media organizations for their voter education efforts and dissemination of election information, while urging stronger oversight, ethical standards, and more balanced coverage to strengthen public confidence in future elections. Jeremiah Toussaint for PBN News.
1: Growing concerns over U.S. visa restrictions are prompting fresh debate across the Caribbean after the newly elected president-elect of the Caribbean Hotels and Tourism Association was denied a visa renewal. Gregor Nassif, the first Dominican-born and Dominican-residing national chosen to lead the region's premier tourism body, warns the issue could have far-reaching implications for tourism, trade, and regional representation. The development comes amid increased U.S. scrutiny of citizenship by investment programs in several Caribbean nations. Here are the details in this report.
0: Concerns are mounting regarding the wider impact of increasingly stringent U.S. visa restrictions after President of the Caribbean Hotels and Tourism Association, Dominican Gregor Nassif, was denied his visa renewal mere weeks after his historic election to the region's top tourism body. Nassif, recently elected president-elect of the Caribbean Hotels and Tourism Association, became the first Dominican-born and Dominican-residing national to be elected to the prestigious post, an announcement that was made during the opening ceremony of the Caribbean Travel Marketplace held at the Cedar Valley Golf Course on May 12. After traveling to Barbados to renew his U.S. visa, however, both he and his wife were denied. The development is troubling, as Nassif has since stated that the issue extends far beyond his personal circumstances and could have serious implications for tourism, trade, and regional representation. The reported denial comes amid heightened scrutiny by U.S. authorities of Caribbean citizenship by investment programs, with Dominica and Antigua and Barbuda among the countries facing increased attention. Speaking on the matter, Nassif warned that restrictions affecting senior tourism officials could hinder the Caribbean's ability to advocate for its interests at key international meetings, airline negotiations, trade events, and investment forums.

0: many of which are held in the United States. He expressed particular concern about the potential impact on airlift and tourism partnerships, noting that many of the airlines and travel companies critical to Caribbean tourism are headquartered in the U.S. Nassif believes that maintaining strong international connections is essential as Caribbean destinations navigate growing competition and economic uncertainty. His situation has sparked wider debate across the region, with observers questioning what the implications could be if Caribbean business leaders and tourism representatives face increasing barriers to travel, when the individual chosen to represent Caribbean tourism cannot freely access its largest source market. The consequences could extend well beyond one person. Jeremiah Toussaint for PBN News.
1: And now we hear Prime Minister, but more importantly, Finance Minister Gaston Browne says global instability and rising fuel prices are forcing the government to revise its economic growth projections for Antigua and Barbuda this year. Speaking on the country's economic outlook, Browne said the administration had initially forecast GDP growth of 6%. However, ongoing geopolitical tensions and their impact on international markets have prompted a downward revision to about 4%. Despite the adjustment, the Prime Minister says 4% growth remains strong by regional standards and still places Antigua and Barbuda ahead of many Caribbean economies. Browne expressed hope that international conflicts will ease in the coming months, allowing global markets to stabilize and economic activity to accelerate by the final quarter of the year. He says such an improvement could position the country for an even stronger performance in 2027. The Prime Minister noted that tensions in the Middle East, particularly around the Strait of Hormuz, have contributed to higher fuel costs worldwide. He added that disruptions affecting the movement of fertilizers throughout the region have also driven up food prices, creating additional economic pressure. His administration continues to monitor the developments, however, as projections continue to fluctuate. In other news, Chief Magistrate Nayo Emmanuel is encouraging the next generation of police officers to lead with integrity, discipline, and commitment to public service. Speaking to recruits at the Sir Wright F. George Police Academy on Tuesday, Emmanuel emphasized that effective policing goes beyond enforcing laws and requires sound judgment, professionalism, and ethical conduct. The lecture formed part of the Academy's training program and focused on criminal practice and procedure in the Magistrates' Court, as well as the application of the Child Justice Act. Emmanuel outlined three key principles she believes every police officer should uphold: maintaining integrity when no one is watching, demonstrating courage with discipline, and placing service above personal ambition. She also stressed that public trust in law enforcement depends on accountability, fairness, and professionalism. The session followed a recent visit by recruits to the St. John's Magistrates Court, where they observed court proceedings and gained first-hand insight into the administration of justice. Police officials thanked the chief magistrate for sharing her expertise and helping to prepare recruits for service. Still to come in tonight's news, Antigua and Barbuda's oldest citizens are being celebrated in a special way this centenarian week. But before that, regional and international news after the break.
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0: Welcome back to your PBN Evening News. I'm Jeremiah Toussaint, and topping regional news tonight, Guyana's booming economy is creating new opportunities well beyond the country's oil sector. Finance Minister Dr. Ashni Singh says major investments in infrastructure, tourism, manufacturing, and education are helping to attract business and strengthen regional partnerships. Here's more in this report.
1: Minister Ashni Singh says Guyana is experiencing an unprecedented period of economic growth and transformation, creating opportunities across virtually every sector of the economy. Addressing representatives of the Trinidad and Tobago Manufacturers Association and the Suriname-Guyana Chamber of Commerce at the opening of the Guyana-Suriname Trade Mission, Minister Singh says the country is aggressively investing in infrastructure, energy, healthcare, education, and industrial development to support long-term growth.
2: I don't think it's a secret. In fact, your presence here today confirms that it isn't a secret that we're going through an extraordinary period of economic growth and an extraordinary period of economic transformation in Guyana.
1: The finance minister noted that government investments are helping to accelerate development while encouraging private sector expansion. He pointed to new roads, hospitals, schools, industrial projects, and international hotel development as evidence of the country's changing economic landscape. Singh said Guyana's growth is also creating opportunities for local and foreign investors in sectors ranging from agriculture and tourism to manufacturing, training, and services.
2: With the rate at which foreign direct investment is arriving in Guyana, with the rate at which domestic credit to the private sector is growing, with the rate at which jobs are being created, in President Ali's first term, we created 104,000 jobs in Guyana.
1: Minister Singh encouraged visiting companies to explore strategic partnership with Guyanese businesses, noting that collaboration has already created new opportunities in training, manufacturing, and other industries. More than 50 delegates representing 38 Trinidad and Tobago companies are participating in the trade mission, which aims to strengthen regional business ties and identify new investment opportunities in Guyana. For NCN News, Naisha Bristol.
0: And as the Atlantic hurricane season approaches, health officials in St. Lucia are urging residents not to let forecasts of a quieter season create a false sense of security. The Ministry of Health says preparedness remains critical, noting that a single storm can have devastating consequences. Details in this report.
3: The meeting focused on reviewing the seasonal outlook, assessing national health sector preparedness, identifying priority actions, clarifying roles and responsibilities, and strengthening coordination mechanisms ahead of the hurricane season. The 2026 hurricane season coincides with El Niño conditions, a naturally occurring climate phenomenon characterized by warmer than average sea surface temperatures in parts of the Pacific Ocean.
4: El Niño is not a new phenomenon, but because of climate change, the temperatures have been rising. As a result, we are expecting a more intense El Niño this season. Some of the additional effects that we can expect are higher temperatures, drier conditions, less rainfall. This will lead to drought, prolonged flooding, and also we are expecting some public health impacts.
3: According to Dr. Delfina Werner, seasonal forecasts from the National Oceanic and Atmospheric Administration, or NOAA, indicate an increased likelihood of a less active Atlantic hurricane season due to El Niño conditions. Current projections suggest between 8 and 14 named storms, 3 to 6 hurricanes, and 1 to 3 major hurricanes. However, she emphasized that that preparedness remains essential regardless of the forecast. Dr. Werner also outlined how the Ministry of Health plans to respond to future public health emergencies during the hurricane season.
4: We work alongside the National Emergency Management Organization, NEMO, our first responding agencies such as St. Lucia Fire Service, the police, our hospitals, utilities, and other sectors to ensure that we have a coordinated response to any impending disaster. This is very important because there are many factors to consider when dealing with the preparedness as well as the response.
3: The ministry advises that hospitals, emergency departments, selected polyclinics, and district hospitals will remain operational to provide essential and emergency healthcare services during severe weather events. Dr. Werner also reminded citizens to complete routine healthcare visits and refill necessary prescriptions before the onset of a storm whenever possible. Residents are being encouraged to begin preparations early so they can respond effectively should a weather system threaten the island.
4: The forecast predicts a less than active hurricane season. However, let's not be complacent. Ensure you have your emergency supplies packed and ready. Ensure that you've secured your important documents. Ensure that your family members are aware of what the plan is. Be sure to look out for elderly family members, children, disabled, and other persons who may need assistance during the time of the hurricane.
3: The ministry is also reminding the public that hurricanes and other emergencies can affect emotional and mental well-being. Anxiety before a storm, stress during an emergency, and the feelings of loss or uncertainty in the aftermath are all common experiences. Health officials are encouraging residents to stay informed, make preparations early, and take steps to protect both their physical and mental health throughout this hurricane season. For the DBS News World, Manasa Stanislas reporting.
0: And now in Dominica, general elections are looming, and officials are calling for the public to prioritize early registration. Election officials are seeking to avoid rushes that commonly occur during the election season. Here's more.
5: More than 17,800 people have applied for confirmation under Dominica's ongoing voter confirmation exercise. Over 14,500 applications have been approved to date as the process enters its fourth month. The latest figures were provided by Chief Elections Officer Ms. Anthea Joseph, who gave an update on the exercise ahead of the October 15th deadline.
6: This list of persons are printed or published every month on our website. And we also publish on Dominican News Online and MO News to allow persons to view and to see whether their names were approved. We want to appeal to the public at this time, with about 4 months left in the period, to come and to get confirmed. It's important to exercise your democratic rights, and having not confirmed means that your name will be eliminated on the new list. And we want people to understand that if your name is not on the new list, then you are not eligible to cast a vote. And that's why it's important to get confirmed within the given time of the confirmation period.
5: To help ensure that more eligible voters can participate in the confirmation exercise, election officials have introduced more flexible identification requirements for persons without a valid government-issued ID. Recent amendments to the legislation now allow applicants to use alternative forms of documentation to complete the confirmation process.
6: We have made it easier for persons to get confirmed by our latest amendment to the law. And you can use a passport size photo with an affidavit and a birth certificate notarized by the Justice of Peace, a notary public, or commission of oaths. And this can be simply done, and you can come in with those documents to get confirmed. So if you do not have an issued ID that is up to date, so let us say your passport has expired, or you do not have a social security card or a driver's license, then you can now use a passport size photo which is notarized by a justice of peace along with an affidavit and your birth certificates.
5: As the voter confirmation exercise continues, election authorities are encouraging eligible voters to complete the process early to avoid a last-minute rush ahead of the October 15 deadline.
6: So we want to appeal to the general public. If you have not yet done the process, we want you to come now. Don't wait at the last minute, where probably the centers might be flooded with persons. You have 4 months to do so at this time. So we are asking persons to take advantage and to come in to have their process done.
0: That is all for regional news, but we'll be right back after this short break for international developments.

0: Welcome back, and now in international news, concerns are mounting over the state of democracy in Turkey following a sweeping crackdown on the country's main opposition party, with political leaders arrested and party officials facing increasing pressure. Critics are questioning why European leaders have largely remained silent. Here's more.
1: Turkey's oldest and largest opposition party, the CHP, is in crisis mode after a controversial court ruling last month ousted its leadership. Critics say the decision was politically motivated to tighten President Recep Tayyip Erdogan's grip on power. Critics warn of democratic backsliding in Turkey, a country that aspires to join the European Union. But so far, Europe's response has been muted. DW's Yulia Han reports.
2: These scenes have shocked many across Turkey. Riot police seen forcing their way into the headquarters of the CHP, the country's largest opposition party. They use water cannons and tear gas against the party's resisting supporters. But apart from a few tweets and statements expressing concern, Europe's response has been remarkably restrained. Why? Nacho Sanchez Amor is the European Parliament's lead expert on Turkey. He's been tracking the country's democratic record and its long-stalled bid to join the European Union.
3: The silence is the result of a bad assessment of the whole relation with Turkey. The level of repression is so blatant and clear that it's not a minor signal of going backwards. It's a trend.
2: The confrontation did not come out of nowhere. Opposition parties in Turkey have faced years of mounting pressure. A controversial court ruling in May is merely the latest flashpoint. It removed CHP leader Özgür Özel and reinstated former chairman Kemal Kılıçdaroğlu, who lost the 2023 presidential election to Erdogan. Critics see the decision as part of a wider crackdown on the opposition. In the past 2 years, hundreds of CHP politicians and officials have been arrested over alleged corruption charges, among them Istanbul Mayor Ekrem İmamoğlu. He was widely regarded as President Recep Tayyip Erdogan's strongest challenger. But Turkey is still officially a candidate for EU membership. So what's driving Europe's silence? Part of the answer is geopolitics. Turkey has NATO's second largest military and controls access to the Black Sea, crucial in the EU's security calculations as Russia's war against Ukraine continues.
0: And now we hear a new Ebola outbreak in Africa is raising fresh questions about the region's ability to respond to major public health emergencies. Health experts say the emergence of the rare strain with no approved vaccine or treatment highlights ongoing vulnerabilities in healthcare systems despite lessons learned from the COVID-19 pandemic. Here's more.
4: The COVID-19 crisis was a massive wake-up call for the world, but more specifically, Africa. Leaders suddenly realized the continent's severe dependence on global supply chains, including imports of vaccines and medicines. Africa has made progress in preparing for pandemics since then. But funding shortfalls and cuts to critical healthcare programs are threatening to reverse some of those gains.
5: Unfortunately, many of the African countries have not actually put back the money lost through the aid, and therefore all sorts of situations concerning surveillance, even the treatment of cases, drugs, have become under very severe strain.
4: One of the biggest challenges is vaccine manufacturing. Africa produces just 1% of the world's vaccines, leaving the continent heavily dependent on imports during health emergencies. The health workforce is another concern. According to the World Health Organization, Africa carries nearly a quarter of the global disease burden, but accounts for only 3% of the world's health workers. Health infrastructure and medical equipment also remain inadequate in many countries.
6: Experts say many of these challenges are tied to chronic underfunding, worsened by cuts to international health programs and unfulfilled donor pledges.
7: Africa continues to underbudget for health despite the 2021 African Heads of State Abuja Declaration, which projected that countries must budget minimum 15%. Most African countries still budget at the region of 5%.
4: To strengthen preparedness, the African CDC is pushing governments to increase health spending and invest in stronger health systems. The agency has expanded genomic sequencing capacity from just 2 countries in 2019 to 20, while also strengthening laboratories, training health workers, and improving disease surveillance.
7: The African Center for Disease Control has increased its coordination capacity, its capacity for surveillance, its capacity for training, its capacity for or driving policy and advocacy. But this is still a scratch on the surface. What Africa needs to do, we need to understand that the solutions to these problems will be homegrown.
4: Those efforts are guided by Africa CDC and the African Union's public health strategies, which promote regional cooperation and local production of medicines and vaccines. Experts warn the next pandemic is not a question of if, but when, making investment in health security an urgent priority for African governments. Robert Nagela, CGTN.
0: And now we hear farmers in Utah are seeing a major upgrade to their water management system as new technology is introduced along the Logan River to improve efficiency and tracking. A new diversion structure just completed near Logan is helping officials more precisely measure and manage water use, marking a significant step in modernizing irrigation in the area. Here's more.
8: We've only been running it for a few weeks, and so it's a learning curve.
9: Nathan Dowd shows me a new diversion on the Logan River that's helping farmers use water more efficiently.
8: And so it's going to make it a lot more efficient to move water through the system, which we hope at the end of the year when the river is lower, that we see the benefit of that.
9: What these farmers are doing is creating a new crop of water.
8: It hasn't been done in 150 years, right? So it's something brand new.
10: I'm Ben Winslow in Logan, where a pilot program is underway to get more farmers and ranchers to give water to the Great Salt Lake.
11: Treating water like a commodity and giving them that option, I think is really useful.
9: Farmers actually helped to draft the law passed by the Utah legislature this year designed to benefit the Great Salt Lake.
12: It was just an awesome coalition.
9: It lets them skip a crop and lease that water to the state to help the Great Salt Lake. They get paid for that water. It goes downstream. The state tracks it to ensure it actually makes it to the lake. It's an experiment right now with just a handful of canal companies in the Cache Valley.
12: We're talking about a small amount of water, maybe 5,000 acre feet, but that's okay. What we're really focused on right now is trust, to say we have these tools in place, we have these mechanisms, we want to prove that they work, and if there are things that don't work, we want to know so we can adjust, because if it doesn't work for our producers, it's not going to work for the lake.
9: Trust is a big issue.
11: I will be honest, a lot of farmers aren't super excited about leasing because there is that concern of, you know, once I start leasing water to this, that, or the other environmental interest, am I going to be able to get it back? But when it was discussed at our annual shareholders meeting, I could see pencils and paper coming out and calculators running and people thinking about, you know, some of that marginal ground.
9: But farmers want something else, guarantees that what they save is actually getting to the lake.
8: Ag gets portrayed as the bad guy most of the time when it comes to water. And this gives us a great opportunity to show that ag is doing their part, but they want proof that them giving up a crop and taking that risk at the first of the year, you know, made sense in the end that water that they gave up really got there.
10: Now, we could find out as soon as this fall whether this pilot program works. Of course, any tweaks to the law, that'll need to be handled by the Utah State Legislature when they begin meeting next year. In Logan, Ben Winslow, Fox 13 News, Utah.
0: There's more still on the way in tonight's newscast. Centenarian Week 2026 continues with warm community tributes. But first, sports up next with Baron Edwards.

0: sports, we kick off with football. Three overseas-based players of the Antiguan Barbuda national football team arrived home on Tuesday to continue preparations for the country's participation in the 2026 CONCACAF Under 20 Championship in Mexico this summer from July 24th to August 9th. In a moment both unexpected and significant, the returning players found themselves sharing the VIP lounge at the VC Bird International Airport with Syrian-born Saudi Arabian-based football star Omar Al-Suma and walked away with far more than a photograph. Captain Keontae George and Conroy Brown, both Germany-based, along with UK-based Marco Mitchell, flew home on Tuesday afternoon and were greeted by the recently appointed Antigua and Barbuda Football Association's General Secretary, Zoril Bartley. The players will now join their teammates in training as the full squad assembles ahead of their departure for the tournament on July 2nd. The encounter with Al-Suma, one of the most prolific strikers in Asian football and a towering figure in the history of the Syrian national team, was entirely unplanned. In conversation with General Secretary Bartley, Al-Suma expressed genuine admiration for the players and pledged to help make connections that could expose Antiguan talent to clubs in the Middle East. Antiguan Barbuda's Under 20 national team is one of only 12 nations to have qualified for the 2026 CONCACAF Under 20 Championship and the sole representative of the Eastern Caribbean Currency Union in the tournament. Of the Caribbean nations present, only Jamaica and Haiti stand alongside Antigua and Barbuda. The full national Under 20 squad will depart Antigua on Thursday, July 2nd, which will begin a 43-day program that takes them to St. Lucia, Panama, and Mexico City before arriving in Mexico, fully prepared for competition in high-altitude conditions above sea level. Newfield maintained their successful run in the Antigua and Barbuda Netball Association's Antigua Generators and Cool and Smooth Village League on Tuesday evening. Newfield recorded their third win in as many games with a 33-19 victory over Willie Keys in the female division of the competition at Sweets Netball Court. Esther Emanuel sank 25 of her 33 attempts and Sophia Wilkins scored 8 of her 16 shots for Newfield. Summer Buckley's converted 10 of her 21 attempts. Sanchez Martin made 7 of her 9 tries. And Ronisa Sofli scored 2 of her 8 shots for Willie Keys, who suffered their second loss in as many games. The Potter Stingers also maintained the unbeaten run, securing their third win in as many matches with a 41-33 victory against the Lamy Newton All Saints United in another female division affair. Tashana Bloomfield scored 30 of her 34 shots. Adina Andre sank 9 of her 17 attempts. And Janet Samuel made 2 of her 4 tries for the Potter Stingers. Rihanna Regis sank 14 of her 16 shots. Zinera Pereira scored 11 of her 15 tries. And Carol Carlton converted 8 of her 10 attempts for All Saints United, who lost for the second time in as many games. The ABNA Village League will continue with 3 more matches at the Sweets Netball Court on Thursday evening. In the female division, Wilkies will take on Sweets Roman Hill at 6 p.m. and Seaton's Eastsiders will meet Newfield at 7 p.m. Michael Joseph Gray's Green Flyballers will clash with Potter's Devante Stingers in a mixed division affair at 8 p.m. Switching to cricket, Judges and Wayne's Electrical Services survivors surged to title honors after dethroning the defending champions in their respective competitions in the 2026 Antigua and Barbuda Softball Cricket Association domestic season. The Judges captured the ABSCA Men's 30-over championship by pulling off a 3-wicket victory over defending champions Marco Inc. Buckley's 3-Jays in the final at Rising Sun on Sunday. The Buckley's 3-Jays were dismissed for 142 in 25 .1 overs. Steve Martin struck 38, Kendrick Scott hit 28. There was a contribution of 27 extras, and Demari Benter scored 18. Player of the final, Tyrone Williams Jr. grabbed 3 for 24. De'Ari Francis took 2 for 13, and Vaughn Charles claimed 1 for 20. Tyrone Williams Jr. struck a half century to propel the Judges to victory at 143 for 6 in 25.2 overs. Tyrone Williams Jr. slammed 52, including 4 fours and 3 sixes. Tannis Francis hammered 45, and Mervyn Higgins chipped in with 10. Richie Thomas claimed 3 for 42, Rodney Williams took 2 for 34, and the Mari Benta picked up one for 27. The survivors captured the St. John's Cooperative Credit Union 15-over title by coasting to an 8-wicket victory over defending champions Azari and Sharon Joseph, North Sales and Tiger Female Flyers in the finals at Rising Sun. Player of the final, Therese Parker, smashed an unbeaten half-century as the female Flyers were restricted to 92 for 4 of the allotted 15 overs. Parker hammered 61 not out, including 7 boundaries. Kelly Pell claimed 1 for 14 and Gailey picked up 1 for 19. The survivors wrapped up the victory by scoring 94 for 2 in 12 overs. Joan Samuel hit an unbeaten 34, which included 4 boundaries. Grace Passard also made 34, and Kimberly Anthony scored 13. Makeda Hector captured 1 for 16. More local developments on the way. Stay tuned for the weather report provided by the Antigua and Barbuda Meteorological Service.
1: Here is a look at the local weather forecast for Antigua and Barbuda. This is valid until 8 a.m. tomorrow, Thursday, 11th June, 2026. The presence of a weak tropical wave across the area will marginally increase the chances for shower activity over and around the islands periodically during the next 24 hours. So today we can expect partly sunny skies with brief cloudy spells and a 60% or moderate chance of brief passing showers. Tonight, fair to partly cloudy skies in general with a 40% or moderate chance of a brief passing evening shower. Winds will come from the east at 7 to 19 kilometers per hour or 5 to 12 miles per hour, becoming lighter and variable at times. Seas will range between 1 to 1.2 meters or 3 to 4 feet. Rainfall thus far for the month of June stands at 10.4 millimeters or 0.41 of an inch. Today we expect a maximum temperature of 33 degrees Celsius or 91 degrees Fahrenheit, and our overnight low was 22 degrees Celsius or 72 degrees Fahrenheit. We expect a low temperature tonight of 21 degrees Celsius or 70 degrees Fahrenheit. The sun will set today at 6:41 p.m. and rise tomorrow at 5:32 a.m. This is the end of the local weather forecast. I am Bernal Simon for the Antigua and Barbuda Meteorological Services at the V.C. Byrd International Airport. We'll be right back.

0: And finally, in tonight's newscast, government officials are celebrating some of the nation's oldest citizens, recognizing their remarkable contributions to longevity. Prime Minister Gaston Browne says the country's centenarians represent the backbone of society whose resilience, wisdom, and service have helped shape Antigua and Barbuda over the decades. Have a look.
1: Distinguished ladies and gentlemen, it is a great honor and privilege to celebrate yet another centenarian week as we pay tribute to some of the most remarkable members of our society, our centenarians. Today, we celebrate individuals who have shown great resilience, journeying through a century of life. 100 years of experiences, lessons, triumphs, challenges, sacrifices, and achievements. 100 years of witnessing history unfold and helping to shape the nation we now enjoy. Our centenarians are not only custodians of wisdom, resilience, faith, and perseverance, they are living treasures. They remind us of a generation that understood the value of hard work, family, community, and service. Through difficult times and prosperous times, they endured, they adapted, and continue to contribute to the development of our country. As we honor them, we are also reminded that progress is built upon the shoulders of those who came before us. The roads we travel, the institutions we rely on, the freedoms we enjoy, and the opportunities available to us today are in many ways the result of their sacrifices and their determination. To our centenarians, we say thank you. Thank you for your example. Thank you for your courage. Thank you for your contribution to nation building. Thank you for the countless ways in which you have enriched your families, communities, and certainly our nation. Your lives demonstrate that longevity is not merely measured in years, but in the positive impact made on others. The measure of a compassionate society is reflected in how it treats its elders. So today, as a nation, we must honor and celebrate you, our centenarians, and we commit to continue to cherish you, ensuring that you live with dignity, respect, comfort, and love. During this centenarian week, let us celebrate not only long life, but also lives well lived. Let us take the time to listen to the stories, to embrace the wisdom, and express our gratitude to those who have given so much. To all our centenarians, on behalf of the government and people of Antigua and Barbuda, I offer heartfelt congratulations and profound appreciation. May God continue to bless you with good health, happiness, peace, and the love of family and friends. Once again, happy Centenarian Week. And may your extraordinary lives continue to inspire generations to come. I thank you.
0: And now for a recap of the headlines. Firstly, Prime Minister Gaston Browne says forecasted 6% GDP growth reduced to 4%. And a shark attack in Earlins aroused new fears among fisher folk. In sports, Antiguan players return home to prepare for CONCACAF Under 20 Championships. Regionally, Guyana experiences rapid economic growth beyond oil. And internationally, Turkey cracks down on its opposition. Europe's response is complete silence. That brings us to the end of the PBN Evening News. Don't forget you can follow us on the Point app, CTV Channel 9 and Flow TV Channel 106, where you'll find the best in news and sports. On behalf of the entire news production team, I've been your presenter, Jeremiah Toussaint. 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
1: zip, zip, zip, zip, zip. 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